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time for the joke of the day. 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

AmVets in Northport has open mic every Thursday evening. 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

Right now, we are rehearsing for a very swell affair. The annual celebration, all the gentry will be there. When General Grant to Ireland came, he took me by the hand. Says he, I never saw the likes of McNamara.

0: My name is Uncle Julius, and from Sweden I did come to play with McNamara's band and beat the big bass drum. And when I march along the street, the ladies think I'm grand. They shout, "There's Uncle Julius playing with an Irish band." 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There is O'Briens and Ryans and Sheens and Means, they come from Ireland, but by Yemeni I'm the only Swede in McNamara's band.
1: Oh, the drums go banging, the cymbals clanging, the horns they blaze away. 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And Hennessy, Tennessee, toodles the flute, and the music is something grand.

0: time for the joke of the day. 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
0: Gesundheit.

Welcome to the Stormy Monday Jazz Hour with your host, E.B. Lewis. I'm so blessed to share with you my music from the late 30s to today. Basie to Bobby. Enough talk for now. You know, in Crowders, I have a habit of staying in my comfort zone, which can be both a comfort and detriment. On one hand, it's safe, but on the other hand, no exploration means no growth. So come and explore and grow with me, listening to the likes of Leo Wright, Steve Coon, and some others. But first, let's start out with the most recorded bassist of his generation. Christian McBride, at 42, has appeared on over 300 recordings as a sideman. Here he leads his own group with Sonic Tonic.

0: Sonic. Sonic.
1: And that's why he's played on over 300 recordings. Now for a threesome. First, David Fathead Newman. This soulful sax player got his nickname from an exasperated music teacher. David does Willow Weep for Me. Then guitarist Jeff Golub demonstrates his love for rock and jazz with the Beatles hit Something, followed by Leo Wright, a little-known Texas-born saxophonist that spent the majority of his career in Europe. Leo wails on Blues Shout.

Let's go exploring with Brooklyn-born, Harvard graduate, pianist and composer Steve Coon. He's been playing for about 50 years and an accompanist and leader. Here he is with I'm Glad There Is You, along with Eddie Gomez on bass and the melodic Billy Drummond on drums.

Now a delightful mix of guitar, sax, and voice. Pat Metheny on baritone guitar solos the 1965 Jerry and the Pacemakers hit Ferry Cross the Mersey. Then Hank Crawford, Ray Charles' musical director from 1958 to 63, plays his own composition, The Peeper. And Jane Monheit, a 1999 honors graduate from the Manhattan School of Music, sings Rainbow Connection.

Well, in Crowders, let's finish this show with world-class vibraphonist Bobby Hutcherson. He's playing If Ever I Would Leave You, and listen to this beautiful opening by Joe Henderson on tenor sax.

AmVets in Northport has open mic every Thursday evening. 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At the Sons and Daughters of Italy Lodge, 2507, 3725 Easy Street in Port Charlotte. 941-764-9003 was the contact number. 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The doors open at 5. 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
1: Time for the joke of the day. 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

pets. Instead, we're gonna leave them for our grandkids to regret. 'Cause we traded our prosperity for the killing floor.

time for the joke of the day. Did you hear about the guy who got hit in the head with a can of soda? He was lucky. It was a soft drink. AmVets in Northport has open mic every Thursday evening. 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At the Sons and Daughters of Italy Lodge, 2507, 3725 Easy Street in Port Charlotte. 941-764-9003 was the contact number. This month will be Friday, June 12th. The doors open at 5. 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

0: Time for the joke of the day. Why did the golfer bring two pair of pants? In case he got a hole in one.
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AmVets in Northport has open mic every Thursday evening. 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

time for the joke of the day. Mom told her daughter, "Go to bed. The cows are sleeping in the field." Puzzled, she asked, "What's that got to do with anything?" "Well, that means it's past your bedtime."

Good afternoon, Northport, Southwest Florida, and points beyond. We just heard KevMo covering Sly and the Family Stone's Family Affair to welcome you to Thanksgiving Facets. My name is Kim, and I'm the host of this program, which is drawn from my personal music library. Hopefully, you'll enjoy most of what you hear over the next 2 hours, and my goal is to get you to ask at least once, what was that song? Today's show will have a bit of a quieter tone, featuring songs about Thanksgiving themes, including songs about harvest, the moon, and a lot of tracks about traveling in general and going home in particular, as well as giving thanks for what we have. The first set of today's show explores the subject of the moon, starting with a J.J. Cale composition.

I guess I'd call that an ethnic moon set. That was Little Feat doing Spanish Moon from 1974's Feats Don't Fail Me Now. Before that, we heard Serbian blues woman Ana Popovic doing Navajo Moon. That's from 2003's Comfort to the Soul. And the set opened with Eric Clapton and friends covering J.J. Cale's Cajun Moon. That's from the 2014 tribute to Cale, The Breeze, an appreciation of J.J. Cale. Time out now for a little housekeeping. Facets airs each Monday from 4 to 6. 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If the song's in my library, it will find its way into a future show. I'd love to hear from you. Next up, a set of songs about home, starting with one from Steely Dan.

We just heard Luther Vandross doing the Burt Bacharach Hal David composition, A House Is Not a Home, originally done by Dionne Warwick. That's from Vandross's 1981 debut, Never Too Much. Before that, we heard Liz Wright covering Soon As I Get Home, from the soundtrack to The Wiz. That's from her debut album, 2003's Salt. Preceding that was Gil Scott-Heron doing Back Home, from his 1974 release, Winter in America. And the set opened with Steely Dan doing Home at Last, from 1977's Asia. Home is a favorite theme for musicians, and since home is essential to the experience of Thanksgiving, there can never be too many songs about home in a Thanksgiving show. Here's one from Stevie Ray Vaughan about being away from home.

That was Jeb Loy Nichols doing Last Train Home from his latest release, 2019's June is Short, July is Long. And before that, we heard Stevie Ray Vaughan and Double Trouble doing Long Way from Home. That's from 1990's Family Style. Queued up to take us into the second hour of today's show is a classic track about autumn from Van Morrison.

is us main breakout. You're just a main breakout. You're just a main. You just a main have to break out. You're just a main. You just a main have to lose control. You just a main have to lose control. Cause you got it in your soul. You just may, just may have to break out.

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We just heard the Pat Metheny Group doing Cross the Heartland from their 1979 release, American Garage. Before that was Van Morrison doing Autumn Song. He's written several songs about autumn, and that one is from one of his earliest releases, 1973's Hard Nose the Highway. Welcome back to the second hour of Facets. My name is Kim, and I'm the host of this program, which airs each Monday from 4 till 6. An encore presentation of Facets is broadcast on Saturday night. So if you missed part of the show or want to hear it again, tune in Saturday night from 6 to 8, over the air at 97.5 FM or over the internet at kdwradio.com. 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The next set features a couple of tracks about waiting for

That was Kenny Loggins doing Celebrate Me Home. It's found on his 1977 self-titled debut album. Before that, we heard the Tedeschi Trucks Band doing a live version of Darling Be Home Soon. That version is from their 2012 release, Everybody's Talkin'. And the set opened with Santana doing I'll Be Waiting, also from 1977. That's found on Santana's Moonflower. On Deck, a set about the harvest.

willow tree. For love they pine. Little maid was kind of afraid of darkness, so she said, I guess I'll go.

we just heard one of the quintessential songs of this season from a 70s icon, Neil Young's Harvest Moon, the title track of his 1992 release. Before that was jazz singer Diane Reeves doing the Herbie Hancock composition, Harvest Time. That's from her 1987 self-titled release. And the set opened with the amazing voice of Liza Minnelli, daughter of Judy Garland, covering the Tin Pan Alley standard, Shine On Harvest Moon. Like mother, like daughter. So I'm just about at the end of Thanksgiving Facets. The songs in this final set get to the heart of the matter when it comes to Thanksgiving. Giving thanks and sharing the harvest.

You're not the child you thought you were. You wake up in the night and know you're blind. And yet they keep on pushing, trying inside of your mind. Forever, forever, wrestling to control until the emptiness of heaven welcomes.

We just heard Massive Attack covering the William Devon composition, Be Thankful for What You've Got. That's from their 1991 release, Blue Lines. And before that, we heard the Steve Miller Band doing Your Saving Grace, the title track from their 1969 release. So that's a wrap for my Thanksgiving offering. I hope you enjoyed the selections. I'm going to close the show with the Isley Brothers doing Harvest for the World, my personal favorite for this time of the year. And I hope you'll be back here again next week for another edition of Facets.

This is the joke of the day. What did the rope say after it tangled? Oh no, not again. AmVets in Northport has open mic every Thursday evening. Come to the dance every second Friday of the month. Bring your own food and beverage. At the Sons and Daughters of Italy Lodge, 2507, 3725 Easy Street in Port Charlotte. 941-764-9003 was the contact number. This month will be Friday, June 12th. The doors open at 5. Entertainment will be from 6 o'clock to 9 o'clock and a donation of $10 at the door.

Welcome to the Stormy Monday Jazz Hour with your host, E.B. Lewis. I'm so blessed to share with you my music from the late 30s to today. Bassy to body. Enough talk for now. You know, in Crowders, I have a habit of staying in my comfort zone, which can be both a comfort and detriment. On one hand, it's safe, but on the other hand, no exploration means no growth. So come and explore and grow with me, listening to the likes of Leo Wright, Steve Coon, and some others. But first, let's start out with the most recorded bassist of his generation. Christian McBride, at 42, has appeared on over 300 recordings as a sideman. Here he leads his own group with Sonic Tonic.

0: Sonic.
1: And that's why he's played on over 300 recordings. Now for a threesome. First, David Fathead Newman. This soulful sax player got his nickname from an exasperated music teacher. David does Willow Weep for Me. Then guitarist Jeff Golub demonstrates his love for rock and jazz with the Beatles hit Something, followed by Leo Wright, a little-known Texas-born saxophonist that spent the majority of his career in Europe. Leo wails on Blues Shout.

Let's go exploring with Brooklyn-born, Harvard graduate, pianist and composer Steve Coon. He's been playing for about 50 years and an accompanist and leader. Here he is with I'm Glad There Is You, along with Eddie Gomez on bass and the melodic Billy Drummond on drums.

Now a delightful mix of guitar, sax, and voice. Pat Metheny on baritone guitar solos the 1965 Jerry and the Pacemakers hit Ferry Cross the Mersey. Then Hank Crawford, Ray Charles' musical director from 1958 to 63, plays his own composition, The Peeper. And Jane Monheit, a 1999 honors graduate from the Manhattan School of Music, sings Rainbow Connection.

Well, in Crowders, let's finish this show with world-class vibraphonist Bobby Hutcherson. He's playing If Ever I Would Leave You, and listen to this beautiful opening by Joe Henderson on tenor sax.

I'm Joe the Oldies Guy, and welcome to the Top Oldies of the Week. In the background, we hear Chuck Berry jamming to Guitar Boogie. So let's start the show off with two songs by Chuck, Carol and Back in the USA, being backed up by the Moonglows.

Our next set will start off with Elmore James and Dust My Broom. And then we'll hear another great New York group, Earl Lewis and his Channels, with The Closer You Are and The Gleam in Your Eyes.

And here we go with Big Joe Turner and Honey Hush. Then we'll hear from Brooklyn, New York, the Jesters with The Wind, and then the Rocket Tones with D.I. and Mexico.

And even until the heavens above can no longer exist, even till then, I shall still love you.

Bill Witt, lead singer of the Rockatones, wrote about his girlfriend in D.I. And next up is Blues with Little Walter and My Babe. And then we'll get to the rocking with the Collegians and Zoom, Zoom, Zoom. And the 5 disc with I Remember.

And here's another great New York sound by the Charts, Desiree. And then we'll hear the Moonglows with 219 Train.

Time for the joke of the day. Did you hear that Farmer McDonald is getting a prize bull from Royal English Stock? A royal bull? What's his title? Sir Loin.

AmVets in Northport has open mic every Thursday evening. Come to the dance every second Friday of the month. 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At the Sons and Daughters of Italy Lodge, 2507, 3725 Easy Street in Port Charlotte. 941-764-9003 was the contact number. This month will be Friday, June 12th. The doors open at 5. 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

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Jack and Jill asked Mom, "Can we have a kitty for Christmas?" And Mom replied, "Well, we usually have turkey, but if that's what you

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But one foul patriot they called Judas Iscariot

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2 in the morning, bars are all closing, now I'm all alone. Sun'll be rising soon, tomorrow's dawning, but there's no one to talk to.

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The doors open at 5. 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

AmVets in Northport has open mic every Thursday evening. 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

time for the joke of the day. When going to the gym, Art proposed to Shirley, and she said no. I guess it didn't work out.

what? Y'all, it's a day. We just gonna not do the rest of the intro. Y'all know the intro by now. If you can't tell, this has been my week. I do really well, and then I falter. And frankly, that's kind of how America feels this week. Anyways, we surveyed the current political climate and how we got to where we are. Everyone, welcome. I'm Peter. I obviously can't speak today, which is great, because it's not like my whole job is talking. But let's get into it. I want to talk a little bit about the governor's race here in Florida, and then we're going to move on to a national story that is starting to make a little bit of news, but hasn't fully hit yet, and then we're going to come back and talk about some takeaways from races both locally here in Florida, but also up here in Georgia. So first, let's talk about the governor's race. We recorded the show last week, and of course, as soon as we finish recording the show, news comes out that Orlando Mayor, or Orange County Mayor, Jerry Demings, is dropping out of the race for governor. He announced that he is battling prostate cancer, and so he was dropping out of the contest, which pretty much leaves David Jolly the only Democrat, or the only serious Democrat running in that contest, and pretty much the chosen nominee for the party. We, of course, wish Jerry Demings a speedy recovery as he battles cancer. I know prostate cancer is a very serious illness. It has been in my family, so I understand firsthand kind of what people have to go through with that. So my thoughts and prayers are with him and his wife as they battle this cancer. And men, it is always important to go get checked. Prostate cancer is very serious, and a lot of men don't like talking about that stuff, but it is exactly what we need to do to make sure that we are healthy and that we are safe. So, again, we wish him a speedy recovery. But now, David Jolly is the, you know, presumed nominee, the foregone nominee for the Democratic Party here in Florida as he fights whoever's going to win the Republican nominee. We assume it's going to be Byron Donalds, but it's not necessarily a foregone conclusion. But David Jolly has already announced his lieutenant gubernatorial running mate. That is early, obviously, all right? We haven't had the primary yet. Usually they announce it right after the primary, but with him not really having competition, he just came out and did it. He selected Gwen Graham, who is a former congresswoman from North Florida. She ran for governor back in, 2018. She lost to Andrew Gillum in the primary. She was supposed to be the nominee. She was the foregone front runner. She lost out to Gillum. She's kind of been around for a while. She kind of stepped back when her husband was battling cancer, and now is back in the limelight as David Jolly's lieutenant governor candidate. I'm a little surprised at this nomination, I'm not going to lie. I mean, I like Gwen Graham. She's a very nice lady. I've met her before. She's very sweet. But she codes very old school centrist Democrat, which is not necessarily a bad thing, right? But David Jolly's a former Republican congressman. And if you're going to have a former Republican as your nominee, and then you're going to have the center, both of them are white, which I know doesn't necessarily matter, but it does. Both of them are white. Both of them are centrists. One is from Tampa Bay. One's from North Florida. I mean, I know not everything needs to, you know, perfectly balance, but I'm a little disappointed that it's not someone of color as his running mate. Maybe from South Florida or from Orlando or, you know, even from Jacksonville or, you know, somewhere up north. I feel like it would make a little bit more sense, since we were talking about redistricting and the fights and everything going on, to have the coalition be represented on the ticket. With that said, Gwen Graham has, you know, a lot of appeal and a lot of attraction, very deep connections to the African-American community in the state. She is, of course, the daughter of a former governor. So, you know, she's been around. She knows, you know, the players. She's innately political. She is, I would say, in a lot of ways, a really good choice. I'm just not necessarily wowed at the fact that the ticket is both two kind of more centrist, old-school, right, Democrats. But that's really all I have to say on it. I wish them the best, obviously, and I think everyone should vote for Jolly Graham. But

Let me see. I think the ticket, because again, as we've said on this show, it is the battle between Republicans, Democrats, and the couch. I think this ticket is trying to assure some Republicans to maybe come over and vote for them, right? But I don't know how much of the couch they're convincing to get off and come join them. I hope they can convince plenty of people to get off the couch and come help them. But I'm not so sure that this is necessarily the ticket to do that. We'll see. All right. I want to move on to a story that is developing, right? As we are recording this, it is still in the early stages. We don't know everything about it. I don't know a whole lot about it. I really just told about it the other day. And that is a new pest. Well, it's actually a very old pest, but it's coming back. It's called the screwworm. It is largely found in livestock. Now, here's something that I didn't know that the U.S. government did for a long time. The U.S. government studied this because, of course, it devastated livestock and has killed people. And they found a way to produce sterile male screwworms to go out into the population and to mate, quote-unquote, with the female screwworms. And then, of course, that would kill most of the population off. And the screwworm was pretty much eradicated from the United States. It was eradicated from most of Mexico. It was largely only found, really, in Central and South America because of the work of the U.S. government on trying to depopulate this pest, this natural pest. It's native to the Americas, from destroying the American livestock industry. It costs about $15 million a year to run this program, and they would send it out. And it was, of course, obviously very effective. Well, DOGE comes, gets involved, they cut the program. What happens? Screwworm is found in Mexico. Now the screwworm has been found in Texas and has been found in New Mexico. It is a very nasty bug. It drills basically into the skull of the animal that it is infected. It can be cattle. There's one that's a dog. It has affected humans. It is still obviously in the early stages here in the United States. There's only been, so far, as of time of recording, 5 outbreaks. But this $15 million a year program, right, to keep this plague at bay, could potentially end up costing $1.8 billion, with a B, in losses for the cattle industry, for farmers, potential healthcare implications. You know, people get hospitalized. The 1.8 is just for livestock. We're not even talking about humans and other needs and all that. And it was a simple $15 million a year program to help keep this very devastating pest out of the United States. This is how government is supposed to work. Government is supposed to do things like this. You're not really even supposed to know that government is doing all this good stuff. It's when government stops doing good stuff. That's when you notice it. This type of thing is something that the government was doing for a very long time, keeping pests under control, keeping disease at bay. This is what we wanted. This is what we were assured of. This was the quiet hand of government doing what the quiet hand of government does, and actually doing it for a very cheap amount. $15 million for a government agency is hardly anything. Now, I don't know if the Secretary of Health and Human Services or the brain worm inside him decided that more worms should be in more brains, and so therefore we should just cut this program, or if it was Elon Musk, or who. I don't know. Doesn't matter. What we know is that the program was cut, and all of a sudden, we have this disease back affecting livestock already at a time when farmers are getting hit hard, when meat prices are already going up, because no one can eat this once it's been infected. So now we have to be worried about prices of our cattle and other items going up. We also have to be worried about people's health because, you know, people can also be infected with the screwworm. It is just a really nasty parasite, nasty bug that we have somehow allowed back into the United States because we thought we would try to save $15 million in a DOGE cut. And that's really the problem with DOGE. They looked at programs. They said, we don't need this. We don't have screwworms in America. Why are we wasting money on this? Well, we're wasting money on this because we don't have screwworms. This is why we don't have screwworms.
all of a sudden, we have screwworms. Huh, I wonder why. Oh yeah, maybe because we stopped the program that kept them at bay. So, anyways, we'll keep track on this. Right now, it's mainly in Texas and New Mexico. Obviously, it has not spread. It's not spread here to Florida or to Georgia yet, but we will obviously keep abreast of this. But again, this is just what I'm talking about. You know, there's so much. Government is so big, and sure, you can claim that government's bloated, but it is programs like this that actually do a lot of good for the United States and do a lot of good for people who don't necessarily like big government, right? Like, you know, most of those farmers probably voted against or probably voted for him and were probably okay with Doge and were probably okay with the cuts, and now all of a sudden are having to quarantine their cattle population because this parasite has been found in their livestock. So we'll have to see what goes on there. But it is very concerning. It's very upsetting. Yeah. Anyways, I'm going to move on. I'm going to come back to politics. I just wanted to take that detour there to talk about that because, you know, we need some more epidemics. We need some more problems going on, especially problems that we could just easily solve. Because why should we easily solve anything anymore? I want to talk about Georgia. So tomorrow is primary day, runoff primary day here in Georgia. So there's a couple of races that are going into runoffs. On the Republican side, you have the governor and the Senate. On the Democratic side, you have lieutenant governor, secretary of state, labor and insurance commissioner. There's a couple local races, too. There's smatterings of offices all across the state that are going to runoffs because Georgia has a runoff system. But there's also some local races as well, including here locally where I live. A state Senate race is actually having two elections because lieutenant governor candidate Nabila Parks resigned her seat, triggering a special election. That special election is concluding tomorrow. And that will also be the same day that they're trying to decide the successor to take up the next Senate, who the nominees are for that race as well. And the special election is between a Republican and a Democrat, and because the Republican advanced to the runoff. And it could very well go to the Republican. It's a Democratic seat. It's a pretty blue area. But because Republicans have been more excited to come out in the runoff because they have a gubernatorial primary and a Senate primary, whereas the highest thing up on the ticket for Democrats is just lieutenant governor, it's actually raw numbers are seeing that more Republican ballots are being pulled, which is a problem. So that seat could go. Now, the problem with this is the election's Tuesday. The special session to redraw the maps here in Georgia happens Wednesday. So they're going to do that. They're going to talk about the gas tax, and they're going to try and fix the voting system. That's what the special session is supposed to be. Now, the lieutenant gubernatorial candidates, one of them is, of course, well, they're both state senators. One of them, of course, resigned her seat to run, which is triggering the special election that could go to a Republican. And the other one is a current state senator who has not left his seat to run, but has actually stayed. And his criticism of former Senator Parks is, you left, you abandoned your job, you triggered this special election, and you left when you knew that there was potentially going to be special sessions happening to, you know, redraw and do all this stuff. Why did you leave? You left during session, you left during the budget, and now you're not there to help represent your constituents during the special session, and now the seat could potentially be lost to a Republican, and why did you leave, basically, is one of the criticisms of her. And her response to this, it was in a debate, it was on TV, you can find the recording. Her response to why did she not stay for the special session to fight redistricting was basically this, and I'm paraphrasing. The Republicans have the supermajority, so they're going to do whatever they want, whether I'm there or not. And that line is so defeatist. In, sure, right? Okay, let's just start from there. Yes, they have the numbers to pass what they want to pass. That's true. That is not a false statement. However, a lot of bad bills did die, and a lot of things did get changed, even with Republicans having the numbers to do what they wanted in Georgia legislature.
another thing, and Florida lawmakers know this, you might not be able to kill it, right? You might not be able to kill the bill. But you ask the questions. You put the debate up. We've seen this in Florida time after time again in redistricting cases. What was said in the legislature by lawmakers and in answer to lawmakers' questions is used in court cases around redistricting. So she's saying, oh, I can't do anything. They're going to pass whatever they're going to pass. It doesn't matter if I'm there or not. Is not true, because she could be there holding them to account, making them answer uncomfortable questions about the legitimacy of this legislation, that which could potentially be used in a court case. I also just think it's extremely demoralizing and cynical for someone to say it doesn't matter if I'm there or not because we don't have the majority. Sure, we don't have the majority in any chamber right now in government, right? In Florida, in Georgia, or federally, right? Republicans control everything. They control the U.S. House, they control the U.S. Senate, they control the White House, they control the governor's mansion, they control the state senate, they control the state house, right? So what do we do? Do we just all go home? Do we just pull up and go home and just call it a day and not care? No, of course not. You fight. The reason that the Republicans aren't passing major pieces of legislation through the House of Representatives and through the Senate is because Democrats are opposing it, and they're convincing one or two or three or four Republicans to join them. The reason that stuff's not getting passed through these state legislatures is because Democrats are opposing it and are making deals with Republicans on the side to keep some of the bad bills at bay. Because Republicans are not necessarily unified on everything. But Democratic opposition pretty much is. So to sit there and say it doesn't matter is just, it's anti-democratic, not in the partisan sense, but in the sense of democracy. To not have an opposition, and longtime listeners will remember that I said that we need a strong opposition to the Democratic Party when the Democrats were in control, right? One of the problems I had with the Republicans was they kind of dissent into madness, because we need a good opposition. Opposition matters. Good opposition matters in any democracy, in any country, in any place, and having good people running to serve in those positions matters. So, yes, is it great to be in power? Absolutely. It's obviously preferred if you are in the majority than if you are in the minority. But to be in the minority does not mean you just give up and you go home and you kind of phone it in. You still work, and you still work hard. Because the only way you can flip from minority to majority is by doing the work. So I'm very curious to see how she does in that runoff. I don't think she'll do that well. In fact, a lot of the Democratic establishment has come against her. So we will certainly see. Last thing I want to talk about today is just a general educating yourself and educating your neighbors. This is incredibly important. I want to talk a little bit about a firsthand experience that I had here. The other day, I was at work, and I was opening the store with a couple of my colleagues, and one of my coworkers, this nice older lady, was sitting there, and she was talking to me, and she's a Democrat. She's told me a long time she's a Democrat. And somehow we got on to the special elections that were going on. I don't know exactly how we got onto it, but we did. And she said, you know, Peter, I don't know really anything about the special elections. I don't know what's going on. I don't know what's happening. This runoffs. She's like, I don't know anything about these runoffs. What's kind of what's going on? And I said, okay, I'll tell you who's running and I'll give you who I voted for, but you can obviously make your choice. And then a younger guy out of high school was there and he goes, oh, I didn't know we had runoffs. I voted the primary. But I didn't know we had runoffs. So it's important to tell your neighbors when we're having elections, right? So Florida's having elections in August. August 18th is primary day. Tell your friends about it. Make sure they're registered. Make sure they're up to date. Go over the ballot, right? Sample ballots will be out so you can review them. So you can look them over and kind of see what is going to appear
You can educate yourself. There's going to be school board races that are going to be nonpartisan. Learn about those candidates. Learn about those amazing people that are running. You're going to have, you know, maybe some city positions. You're going to have some county positions. You're going to have, of course, congressional races. You're going to have the U.S. Senate, and you're going to have the gubernatorial, and you're going to have all the other statewide elected races are going to be on your ballot. It's important to educate yourself, right? But it's also important to educate your circle. So this is another thing you can do. I know I've talked a lot about going out and canvassing and talking to people and phone calls and phone banking and postcard writing and texting. And yes, that's all incredibly important, and you should still do that if you can, and donate to candidates where you can and all of that. But the absolute easiest thing, most minimum, most basic thing you can do is, one, educate yourself, right? Educate yourself on who's running in your area, what districts you live in, right? So go to your supervisor of elections website, find your information, look yourself up, get your sample ballot, read it over, review it, Google the candidates. I know no one really wants to, but it is important. Because guess what? Every person who talks to you has a preconceived bias and has a reason why they support candidate X or candidate Y. And they might not necessarily have the exact same reasons that you do. That doesn't mean that they're bad, but that just means that you might prefer the other candidate more than the one that they're recommending. So do your own research. Tell your friends about it. Have a little party about it, right? Do a ballot review party. Have a couple glasses of wine. Talk about it. Maybe fill out your vote-by-mail ballots together if you have them. Do all this stuff. It really does matter because we need to be a more educated electorate. And we need to make it fun, right? Democracy should be fun. We should be like the guy dancing at the Hungarian elections, right? Like, it should be entertaining. But it's also serious, right? We can't make it a joke. But we need to try to find the joy and find the fun in the seriousness. So, educate yourself. Educate your friends. Educate those around you, right? Don't bring it up out of the blue, but if a conversation's kind of going near that route, bring it up. Tell people about it. Talk to them about it. Hey, are you registered? Hey, do you know that there's an election happening in August? Like, are you ready for it? You know, hey, we have this crazy, you know, construction going on here. Well, you know, there's county commission races that are happening and city commission races that are happening. We should probably pay attention to that. So 41 doesn't continue to just be the death trap it is. It doesn't take 40 minutes to go 2 miles. You know, those are all conversations we can have. You're mad at Trump? Get in line. But you know there's a Senate election going on, you know there's a House election going on that you can get involved with, that you should vote for it. There's some really great candidates running for those races. You're really ticked off at the school board? Well, boy, do I have news for you. There's school board elections happening in August, and that's the only time the elections are happening. They don't appear on November. They only appear in August. So you've got to go out and you've got to vote. And, you know, if you want to get Bridget off the board, you got to go out and vote. You want to get you know, Karen Rose and Robin Marinelli off the board, you're really tired of what's happening in Sarasota, go out and vote. Go out and vote in August. Don't wait till November. Go do it now. That's what we're talking about, folks. That's the kind of educating that we need to do. And I know there's a lot going on. I know there's a lot of chaos. I know there's gas prices. Now there's screw worms and there's hurricanes. And I know there's a lot going on, but take a little bit of time to educate yourself and take a little bit of time to educate those around you. And together, we might just be able to make this place a little bit better than we found it. And frankly, that's all we can hope for. All right, everyone. I hope you have a fantastic, fabulous week. Stay educated, stay engaged, and continue the fight. We'll be back next week with so much more.

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1: He was a boogie-woogie bugle boy of Company B. And when he plays boogie-woogie bugle, he was busy as a bee. 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

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At the Sons and Daughters of Italy Lodge, 2507, 3725 Easy Street in Port Charlotte. 941-764-9003 was the contact number. This month will be Friday, June 12th. The doors open at 5. 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Time for the joke of the day. Why is it that lady ants do not get sick? Because they have ants.

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Without any further ado, we are moving forward with Tim Curry, name-dropping some 80s celebrities.

Just a quick summertime set for you on the jukebox today with The Cars and Magic. Blue Oyster Cult from the same album that brought us Don't Fear the Reaper, Agents of Fortune. We heard This Ain't the Summer of Love, and we begin with The Undertones covering The Drifters and Under the Boardwalk. 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And for our chestnut today, we are going back to 1972. The album was called Seventh Sojourn. This is, or rather, these are, the Moody Blues and Isn't Life Strange?

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classic from the Stones, Let It Bleed. Pink Floyd from the album Animals, Pigs on the Wing, Part 2. We heard Boz Scaggs, Dynaflow, going out to our Boz fan in South Dakota. And also, The, what a great song featuring the accordion. And This Is the Day We Began with the Moody Blues. And Isn't Life Strange? Thank you for joining us for the Jukebox on RadioKDW.com. And because we just heard Let It Bleed by the Stones, it reminded us of this band from Atlanta. They're called Neighbor Lady, and they have a song called Let It Bleed as well. Here it is. Hope you enjoy it.

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1: Hey, children, stop, steal, and listen to me. God walked down to the brandy sea. 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And then he decided to destroy the land. He spoke to Noah. Noah, stop. He said, Noah, I want you to build me an ark. I want you.
0: Where did Noah keep his bees? In the ark hives.
1: Building the ark by the grace of God. And when the ark was done, God's voice was heard. He said, now Noah, let me tell you what to do. Call in the animals two by two. So he called them in the ark.
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time for the joke of the day. Mom told her daughter, "Go to bed. 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"Well, that means it's past your bedtime."

grave. He went to the preachers, he went to the sheriff. He told them all the same. Sell all of your jewelry to give to the poor. But they

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The people, they all wondered why. It was the landlord and the soldiers he hired.

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'Cause Jesus was a man with carpenter's hands, his followers true and brave. But one foul patriot they called Judas Iscariot

Time for the joke of the day. In the emergency room, the doctor asked the nurse, "How's that little boy that swallowed all of that money?" The nurse replied, "No change." AmVets in Northport has open mic every Thursday evening. 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At the Sons and Daughters of Italy Lodge, 2507, 3725 Easy Street in Port Charlotte. 941-764-9003 was the contact number. This month will be Friday, June 12th. The doors open at 5. Entertainment will be from 6 o'clock to 9 o'clock and a donation of $10 at the door.

Good afternoon, Northport, Southwest Florida, and points beyond. We just heard Kebmo covering Sly and the Family Stone's Family Affair to welcome you to Thanksgiving Facets. My name is Kim, and I'm the host of this program, which is drawn from my personal music library. Hopefully, you'll enjoy most of what you hear over the next 2 hours, and my goal is to get you to ask at least once, what was that song? Today's show will have a bit of a quieter tone, featuring songs about Thanksgiving themes, including songs about harvest, the moon, and a lot of tracks about traveling in general and going home in particular, as well as giving thanks for what we have. The first set of today's show explores the subject of the moon, starting with a J.J. Cale composition.

I guess I'd call that an ethnic moon set. That was Little Feat doing Spanish Moon from 1974's Feats Don't Fail Me Now. Before that, we heard Serbian blues woman Ana Popovic doing Navajo Moon. That's from 2003's Comfort to the Soul. And the set opened with Eric Clapton and friends covering J.J. Cale's Cajun Moon. That's from the 2014 tribute to Cale, The Breeze, an appreciation of J.J. Cale. Time out now for a little housekeeping. Facets airs each Monday from 4 till 6. An encore presentation is broadcast on Saturday night from 6 to 8. 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If the song's in my library, it will find its way into a future show. I'd love to hear from you. Next up, a set of songs about home, starting with one from Steely Dan.

We just heard Luther Vandross doing the Burt Bacharach Hal David composition, A House Is Not a Home, originally done by Dionne Warwick. That's from Vandross's 1981 debut, Never Too Much. Before that, we heard Liz Wright covering Soon As I Get Home, from the soundtrack to The Wiz. That's from her debut album, 2003's Salt. Preceding that was Gil Scott-Heron doing Back Home, from his 1974 release, Winter in America. And the set opened with Steely Dan doing Home at Last, from 1977's Asia. Home is a favorite theme for musicians, and since home is essential to the experience of Thanksgiving, there can never be too many songs about home in a Thanksgiving show. Here's one from Stevie Ray Vaughan about being away from home.

That was Jeb Loy Nichols doing Last Train Home from his latest release, 2019's June is Short, July is Long. And before that, we heard Stevie Ray Vaughan and Double Trouble doing Long Way from Home. That's from 1990's Family Style. Queued up to take us into the second hour of today's show is a classic track about autumn from Van Morrison.

lights and relax. What is more, your desire are the facts.

It doesn't make a breakout. You're just a main breakout. You're just a man. You just may have to break out. You just may. You just may have to lose control. You just may have to lose control.

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I'm a believer. Transcend myself, child.

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We just heard the Pat Metheny Group doing Cross the Heartland from their 1979 release, American Garage. Before that was Van Morrison doing Autumn Song. He's written several songs about autumn, and that one is from one of his earliest releases, 1973's Hard Knows the Highway. Welcome back to the second hour of Facets. My name is Kim, and I'm the host of this program, which airs each Monday from 4 till 6. An encore presentation of Facets is broadcast on Saturday night. So if you missed part of the show or want to hear it again, tune in Saturday night from 6 to 8, over the air at 97.5 FM or over the internet at kdwradio.com. 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Carlos Santana gets us started.

That was Kenny Loggins doing Celebrate Me Home. It's found on his 1977 self-titled debut album. Before that, we heard the Tedeschi Trucks Band doing a live version of Darling Be Home Soon. That version is from their 2012 release, Everybody's Talkin'. And the set opened with Santana doing I'll Be Waiting, also from 1977. That's found on Santana's Moonflower. On deck, a set about the harvest.

willow tree for love they pine. Little maid was kind of afraid of darkness, so she said, I guess I'll go.

We just heard one of the quintessential songs of this season from a 70s icon, Neil Young's Harvest Moon, the title track of his 1992 release. Before that was jazz singer Diane Reeves doing the Herbie Hancock composition, Harvest Time. That's from her 1987 self-titled release. And the set opened with the amazing voice of Liza Minnelli, daughter of Judy Garland, covering the Tin Pan Alley standard, Shine On Harvest Moon. Like mother, like daughter. So I'm just about at the end of Thanksgiving Facets. The songs in this final set get to the heart of the matter when it comes to Thanksgiving, giving thanks and sharing the harvest.

You're not the child you thought you were. You wake up in the night and know you're blind. And yet they keep on pushing, trying inside of your mind. Forever, arresting to control until the emptiness of heaven welcomes.

We just heard Massive Attack covering the William Devon composition, Be Thankful for What You've Got. That's from their 1991 release, Blue Lines. And before that, we heard the Steve Miller Band doing Your Saving Grace, the title track from their 1969 release. So that's a wrap for my Thanksgiving offering. I hope you enjoyed the selections. I'm going to close the show with the Isley Brothers doing Harvest for the World, my personal favorite for this time of the year. And I hope you'll be back here again next week for another edition of Facets.

0: 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Why was the baseball stadium so cool? It was filled with fans.
1: Well, it's one, two, three strikes, you're out.

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On this edition, we are going to celebrate the gift of life. How wonderful it is to be alive.

We certainly do appreciate your joining us for this edition of Potpourri, where the topic of the day has been happy to be alive and celebration of life. We will leave you with Empire of the Sun and a song called Alive. 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

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Come to the dance every second Friday of the month. 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At the Sons and Daughters of Italy Lodge, 2507, 3725 Easy Street in Port Charlotte. 941-764-9003 was the contact number. 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The doors open at 5. 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

0: time for the joke of the day. 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

0: I'm Joe the Oldies Guy, and welcome to the R&B Review. 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

0: Hi there, everybody. Mitch Rosalski speaking to you from Fordham University, welcoming everyone on this, the first day of August, 1998. I have two terrific guests with me today who are going to give us a taste of their collections. From last year, my partner, Frank Osmers, is here, and from 2 years ago this month, Dennis Ostrom is with me.
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2: Hi, how are you?
0: Today's show should be splendid again, and let me say here, though, that we don't have anyone with us to answer telephones, and so we cannot take any calls.

0: calls. Frank, you want to tell everybody what they've heard?
1: Thank you, Mitch. Yeah, we started out on the top with Bill Doggett's band doing Rambunctious from 1956, the old Lucky Millinder song.
0: Let me just interrupt Frank quickly. He said Rambunctious. That's what it says on the label. It says S-H-U-S-H. Excuse me.
1: That's what it says. And then we followed that up. The three vocal sides were all recorded for Deluxe. The first song being The Guy Tones on Deluxe 6163, Baby I Don't Care from 1958. That was recorded in New York in April of that year. And that was in my top 20 for 1958 on the survey. The second song was by The Crystals from 1953, My Love, recorded in September of that year. And the last was The Five Jets from 1954, Going Down Slow. The Five Jets, Billy Davis, John Dorsey, and Joseph Murphy, who were in the Thrillers on Big Town, or did The Drunkard. They got together with Charles Lee and Carl Stewart and formed the Five Jets, who also recorded for other labels such as Fortune. Wanted to send out the Guy Tone records to Miss Emily Mead of Manhattan, my favorite person in the world. That goes out to you, Emily. And Dennis.
2: All right, thanks, Frank. I'd like to send the next set out to a very, very good friend of mine, Joe Yanese, who has played an important behind-the-scenes role in the group survey that you hear every year with George Lavatelli and Bruce Grossberg. And I'd also like to send the set out to Joe Morea and to all the Joes out there.

0: wonderful question.
1: G.F. Joe.
0: Got indigestion.
2: Well, I had a little snack about an hour ago.
1: G.F. Joe.
0: Appetite's rising.
1: To some G.F. Joe.
0: Looks appetizing.
1: To some treat that Joe.
0: Ain't it surprising?
2: Well, I'd love a bowl of chili at a vaudeville show. You should have some ribs and black-eyed peas with the ham and chicken. Add some cheese on the onions.

0: can't get by on apple pie. 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
2: Mm-mm, I ain't got time.
1: Say it, man, but I'm giving the treat.
2: Great, because I ain't got a dime.
1: Call the waitress over there. I think her name is Sue.
2: Yeah, but all they got here is barbecue.
1: Well, how about pork chops, potatoes, and peas?
2: And with a side dish of roast for cheese.
1: Man, I know just the place, and it ain't too far.
2: Oh, well, come on, man. What you waiting for?

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0: That was Steve Gibson and the Redcaps, RCA 4076 from 1951, the Eat Jet Joe. This set was Dennis's tribute to his friend Joe. The first record that we heard was by the Mills Brothers on Decca 2029 from 1938. Just a great record. Just a kid named Joe. The middle tune, Savannah Churchill, RCA 4773, I'm Waiting for a Guy Named Joe, from 1952. We suspect, we can't confirm it, but we suspect that the group backing Savannah might be the Striders. Frank?
1: Thank you, Mitch. Next set, we're going to end with something maybe a little bit different, but let's start off with the Matadors on Chartmaker. Elizabeth, if you're out there listening, this is for you.

0: Okay, I promised you something a little bit different than we usually play, and that was it right there.
1: Very interesting, Frank.
0: That was recorded live in a church approximately 2 years ago. A group from Newark doing the old standard walk around heaven all day. A cappella, obviously. I want to send that out to Nikki Gustafson and Jim Dunn, who were up here a couple of weeks ago, did a nice job. I know they like some of that religious stuff, and there's one for them. We started the set out, as I said before, the Matadors on Chartmaker 404. Let Me Dream, that was from 1966, kind of a late record. That was re-released later on the Forbes label. The middle record in that set was Little Charlie Wright and the Twilighters, Eternally, from 1956. That originally came out on the Charlie label. It must have been a very popular record out on the coast because it was then put out on Dick Hugg's Caddy label, then picked up nationally on Dot, and later put out on Playback and Pico, so no less than five labels there. We did do a little wondering as to whether Little Charlie Wright might be Charles Wright, who did a lot of work on the coast and the Shields and ended up with a hit in the 60s with the 103rd Street Rhythm Band. Dennis?
1: Thanks, Frank. As you all know, probably about 90% of all of our favorite rhythm and blues music is about love and emotion. I'm going to continue with the next set. And it involves another basic desire, eating and food.

0: reputation.
1: A reputation for what, man?
0: A reputation for eating fool. I rather clothe him and feed him. He's the eatin'est man in town. Why, do you know what they call him?
1: What they call him, man?
0: Eat him up, of course.

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0: Good morning, Judge. 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

0: Not Too Bad. Those were the Shadows on the Sittin' In With label, number 590, from 1951. Just thinking about it, it's 47 years old. Beans. This is what I refer to as the comestibles set. Every record that Dennis introed in this set refers to food. We open the set up, Eddie Carter Quartet, MGM 11405, Eat 'Em Up from 1953. Eddie Carter Quartet, of course, was from Philadelphia. Second record in the three-record set, Little Richard and the Tempo Toppers, Peacock 1628, Rice, Red Beans, Turnip Greens, 1954. They formed in Nashville in 1952, and they were comprised of Little Richard Penniman, of course, a subdued Little Richard, Robert Billy Brooks, Jimmy Swan, Barry Lee Gilmore. As far as the Shadows is concerned, they were comprised of Scott King, Raymond Reed, Sam McClure, and Jasper Edwards. This is the Lee Records Group. Lee was a relatively small organization and was unable to compete with their competition, and therefore they sold their masters to the Shad Brothers, Sittin' In With label, and Beans was the outcome of that sale.
1: What a very good group the Shadows were.
2: Excellent. Absolutely.
1: All
2: excellent
1: of their group. Records, so good.
0: The next set, what we refer to as Our Lady's set, and we would like to open it up with Dolly Cooper with the Wanderers on Savoy, Love Can't Be Blind.

0: Okay, we ended that set out of New Orleans on the Ron label, Ron 336. That was Martha Carter and an unknown group doing I'm Through Crying from September of 1960. We started that set with Dolly Cooper and the Wanderers. We were talking about good groups. They don't get much better than Ray Pollard and the Wanderers. And that was on Savoy 1121 from the fall of 1954. Want to send that one out to Danny Romanello. Thanks for having us up, Dan. We know you like that kind of sound. We hope you're having a good time out in the mountains. And the title of that was Love Can't Be Blind. The middle record in that set was by the Quintones. You might recognize that. That was released later on, re-sung and released on the Hunt label. That was for Chess in 1958, an unreleased demo version. The girls were high school classmates from York, PA. There was a male in the group. However, when this was done, I don't hear any male in there. The ladies were Roberta Heyman, Phyllis Carr, Carolyn Holmes, and Jeannie Crist. A Kenneth Sexton, we know he's there because we've seen the pictures and hear him later, but I didn't hear him here. And I'll tell you, I'm really getting hungry. You got anything else to eat, Dennis?
1: Well, it's funny you should say that.